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2: 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I'm Andy and I'm bringing you some awesome new tunes for the next little while. Hope you've had a good day, hope you're doing well. Gonna get right into the music. I have the son of Oasis frontman Liam Gallagher, the Sun's band Villanelle, with their song Measly Means on WERS.

Neighbors Blues, that's a new one from Jack White on 88.9 WERS. We're really enjoying his new album that came out last month. It's called Frozen Charlotte. Recommend checking it out if you liked that tune. Got more new music on the way. It's Violet Grohl's song Bug in the Cake on 88.9.

0: Kells with her new song Gone on 88.9 WERS. She's pretty cool, and if you like that kind of blend of jazz and soul and pop and blues, I recommend checking her out. I'm Andy. I hope you're doing well. 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

88.9, new song from Sylvan Esso. That one is called Hot Slob on WERS. That's their first new single of 2026. According to their Bandcamp, the next installment of a bold new chapter on their own label, Psychic Hotline. Very excited to see what they have in store. Next, I have a new song from another ERS fave. It's off Steve Lacy's new album that just came out last month. It's called The Feeling on 88.9.

You too, new song Street of Dreams on 88.9 WERS. Remember when Apple decided to add one of U2's albums to everyone's iTunes library? That was 12 years ago next month. I think it feels like it just happened yesterday, but it also feels like it happened forever ago. I'm Andy, and I hope you're having a good Saturday evening. I have more new music for you. Right now, it's Cult of Celebrity from Lambrini Girls on WERS.

88.9, that was Rostam with Back of a Truck on WERS. He was a founding member of Vampire Weekend, and his work on their early albums helped make him one of the most sought-after producers in indie music. You've probably heard him on some other stuff. I'm Andy, and we're so glad you're with us this weekend. 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

0: 88.9 WERS, new one from They Might Be Giants. That one is called Get Down. I'm going to read off of our ERS music blog for a second, but what if a message from outer space arrived on Earth after 100,000 years and the only thing the aliens wanted to tell us was to get down? It's something fun to think about thanks to They Might Be Giants. 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

Orange County from Gorillaz on 88.9 WERS. That one reminds me of their album Plastic Beach from back in 2010. I think that's probably my favorite of all of their albums, but this new one that they put out in February was also up there. I'm Andy, hope you're having a good Saturday evening. More music for you. Right now, it's Lake Street Dive with Bad Portraits on 88.9.

0: 88.9 Death Cab for Cutie with Stone Over Water on WERS. That one just came out along with their new album at the start of June, and we are still loving it here at the station. I'm Andy. I hope you're having a good time enjoying the music. 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

Local artist Claro, that song is called Add Up My Love on WERS. She was born in Georgia, but raised and even went to high school in Carlisle here in Massachusetts, which is so cool. We always love when artists from here get big. I'm Andy, and I have another artist I love coming up. Not from here, though. They're from New Jersey, and they won't let you forget about it. It's Bleachers, I Want to Get Better on 88.9.

New one from the Linda Lindas. That one is called Burning Out on 88.9 WERS. And they're actually going to be coming to Boston. They're playing Paradise Rock Club on October 6th. So if you like what you just heard, I recommend checking the show out. 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And Sundays, that's tomorrow, from 10 to noon for the best of Broadway and beyond. 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

0: 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What's new right now?
1: 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Big Dog. Big Dog. Hot and Freddy dance the pain away. Mount Joy featuring Gigi Perez. In the Middle.
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0: 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That one details the lead singer's experience with mental health. 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

88.9 WERS. When the day is done, you might find you've got some extra energy to burn off. That's where we come in. Dita Nubian at the mic. Count on the secret spot to wind you up, then simmer you down with smooth R&B, vintage soul, slow jams, and a dash of real talk. 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

R&B, soul, slow jams. That's what you get from WERS at Night. It's a curated blend of the best that you simply won't find anywhere else. I'm glad you found us. You found the secret spot on 88.9 WERS.

0: D-Danubian with you inside the Secret Spot 88.9. Hope you're enjoying the flow of the show. Keep it here for the best of smooth R&B, vintage soul, and slow jams. From Motown to the latest indie soul, it's all headed your way till 2 a.m. You've got it locked on the Secret Spot. The spot that knows just how to rock it.
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0: 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I'm your host, Dee Danubian, and I'm glad you found us. Now do me a favor. 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

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Question: do you have a favorite slow jam? When asked a question like that, it's hard for me to name just one. Confunction, Straight from the Heart. Cameo, Why Have I Lost You? Aretha Franklin, Dr. Feelgood. Janet Jackson, Lonely. There are so many tight slow jams that never made it to becoming radio hits, and that's where we come in. We give them to you good and plenty. From the top of the charts to the secret spot where hits are made. 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

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D. Danubian at the mic. Dim the lights. Hell, light a candle and make this late night an early morning. The best slow jams you can find at this time are now playing till 2 a.m. More of the smoothest new tracks and deepest throwbacks are on the way. Stay inside the spot. The secret.

0: You've got it locked on the secret spot. When you work at night, a good slow jam can conjure images of the most pleasurable ways for the night to end. It can keep the home fires burning, as it were. Then you get home after being all excited, and what do? You make love to your pillow and the bed sheets. It just bees that way sometimes. 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

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It's always a pleasure to navigate through the most impressive songbooks of R&B and soul, to shine a secret spotlight on the pioneers, to present the new voices that bring the music to the next level. 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You've got it locked on the secret spot, the spot that knows just how to rock it.

You know, I've been through so many changes in my life, girl. Oh, I've been up real high where I thought I didn't need anybody. Oh, and then again, I've been down real low where there was no one in my life that needed me. Oh, and I found that material things I thought had so much value. Oh, girl, didn't really have any value at all. That I was a lonely man, a man with no direction, with no purpose, with no one to love, and no one to love me for me.

88.9 WERS. Remember the first dance at your wedding? What about the song you rocked out to during your last big birthday bash? When you drove your new car off the lot, remember how you just had to turn up the volume when the radio played that particular song? Chances are you'd rather forget about the song that helped you release your emotions after that real bad breakup. But the point is, music provides a soundtrack to the moods and milestone moments of your life. 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

Lay back, light the fire, and slow down with the secret spot. Boston's home for R&B, soul, and slow jams on 88.9 WERS.

0: 88.9 WERS. Danubian at the mic one more again. Where does the time go? I really enjoyed the musical journey, but now the show's beginning to wind down. Come back tonight at 10, and we'll do it all over again with the best of R&B, soul, and slow jams. Now, we're not done yet, so keep it here, keep it chill. More of your favorites on the way. I thank you for tuning in to The Secret Spot. 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

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Now I realize that you're the only one for me. We're made for each other. 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

0: WERS, we still have a lot of music to listen to. 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

0: 88.9 WERS. If you're on the hunt for some good early morning tunes, you've come to the right place. 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

0: WERS. I'm Izzy. We have more music coming up. 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

0: Hey, I'm Izzy. 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

0: 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I'm Izzy on 88.9. 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
2: 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I got a couple things on my mind. First of all, hope you're having a good weekend. 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

0: 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More Vivian Westwood, I feel I deserve. Cause I feel way too fabulous.
1: 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I'm Izzy, your chooser of tunes. 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

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This is AP award-winning news and public affairs program, You Are Here. I'm Birdie Deal, and I'm so happy to be your host this morning.

This hour, you'll hear more on house shows, the world of beer, hate speech, Boston's comedy scene, the power of vitamins, the pornography industry, and college sports.

0: Our first story this hour is about house shows. House shows are musical performances typically held in someone's basement or other common living space. They're often unconventional, not run by professional bookers, and not held in professional venues. The Boston Police Department is pretty firm with these shows and has referred to them as public nuisances in the past. But organizers, performers, and spectators at these mini concerts tell of the positive aspects of the house show community. In this story from our archives, WERS's Deja Talentino looked into the scene.
1: When you see or speak to someone for the first time, do you make assumptions about their gender? As children, we are taught that there are two different genders, male and female. These two genders are usually discerned by the biological sex of a person. This way of identifying gender uses the gender binary, meaning it classifies people as being of one gender or the other. However, gender identity is far more complex than having male or female sex organs. One's gender identity exists along a spectrum of infinite labels and possibilities. Gender identity is personal and dependent upon how a person feels. At birth, humans are assigned gender identities correlated to their sex. Some people self-identify with the genders they are assigned, and these people are considered cisgender. Others may not feel comfortable with the genders they are given, so they are considered transgender, although they may not use this exact label. Brittany Bikash Kashat is the Associate Director of the Lesbian, Gay, Bisexual, and Transgender Resource Center at Syracuse University. Bikash identifies as queer and non-binary and uses they-them pronouns. They work to provide support and resources for trans students.
2: Kind of coming to understand myself as not really identifying as a woman or identifying as a man, but sort of someone that kind of rejects the idea of a gender binary in general and exists somewhere kind of maybe outside of man-woman, but sometimes inside of it kind of depends. I kind of think of gender as more of a universe than this like straight line that people can be on.
1: Gender identity is formed at a very young age, and when one's gender identity does not align with the gender that has been assigned to them, it can initially be difficult for non-binary people to understand why they don't feel right identifying as male or female. A person's gender identity is personal. It allows people to establish a better sense of self. Everyone has different experiences. Some people like to use labels and others do not. Regardless, identity helps people feel comfortable with who they are. Katrina Chappett, or Chappie, is an agender student at Emerson College that uses they-them pronouns. Chappie felt different at an early age, and when they finally recognized that they were agender, they felt relief.
3: I think it just, like, never felt right to be just one way or the other. Like, I have this, when I was in, like, first grade, my mom came up to me and said, "Why do you keep wearing sweatpants? It's like a boy." And I'm like, "Mom, I'm 1/4 boy." And or like I said something like that. And then when she told me this story later, I was like, "Oh, that makes so much sense now." Like why I always felt like that. And it was this like, am I a girl? Am I just a tom girl? Or am like, or is something else going on? And just deciding that like agender is just no gender. And but like realizing that that fit me best was kind of like a relief and just having to not care anymore was nice.
1: Jamie Cavaliers, another agender student at Emerson who uses they-them pronouns, has also said they never felt right in the binary and that other people do not always understand what it means to not fit into the categories of man or woman.
4: When I do say I am agender, usually like the other response is, what does that mean? You know, what does it mean to not be he or she? What does it mean to be in between? And I think it just means that I just don't feel comfortable identifying as a man or as a woman because neither of them really fit who I am. I don't feel like either one. Sometimes I drift around and sometimes I feel like one or the other, but a vast majority of the time I just feel like me.
1: Despite what others may believe about gender, Jamie emphasizes that their gender identity is just a personal part of themselves, unrelated to the identities of others.
4: It's kind of a side effect of just who I am, necessarily as I'm. Yeah, I'm very much just Jamie, and so I feel like just to be more specific with myself, it's more personal than anything else, and so I don't really go around telling it to a lot of, like, everybody. I don't always announce it, and I don't really care about if someone messes up and someone doesn't use they-them pronouns, because ultimately, it's just my own personal, like, this is, like, part of just who I am.
1: Although both Jamie and Chappie experience generally accepting responses from those they came out to, the two understand that there is a lot of misunderstanding and confusion about non-binary gender identities in society. In our culture, many tend to associate certain objects and hobbies, like makeup or sports, with males or females, but often, we are insensitive to those who are gender nonconforming. This can lead to negative consequences, as Chappie details.
3: I was doing a reading, and it said, men are like this and women are like this. And I realized that in my head I wasn't going, oh, they just aren't open-minded enough to see that there are others. I just kind of, it just, when things like that happen and more just puts a lot of self-doubt into myself as like, if this is real or like, if it's all fake. But like, I know there's a lot of like positivity towards it and everything, but there's still always like the doubt of like, maybe it's just all in my head.
1: Misgendering can have serious effects on non-binary people as well. While many can be forgiving when one mistakes their gender identity, some may feel their identity is invalidated by the constant misassignment of gender by others. Marianne LaFrance, professor of psychology and women's gender and sexuality studies at Yale University, has researched how gender affects the way people interact and perceive each other. She explains that when cisgender people inaccurately label transgender people, it can undermine the trans person's identity.
5: We have evidence that misgendering is a problem for the person who is misgendered. That is, they feel that their very entity, their very selfness, is not respected.
1: It can be very difficult for some cisgender people to understand what it is like to be trans, which can lead to assumptions that alienate people who are non-binary. LaFrance stresses that what transgender people feel is absolutely normal, despite their identity conflicting with traditional gender norms.
5: It's actually normal. That's not to say normative in the culture or in the society, but it is the case that there are and have been for a long time people who find the strict definition of being male or female or being respectively masculine or feminine too constraining and just not feeling right. Just not feel that it's something that they feel comfortable abiding by.
1: Despite the hostility transgender people often experience in society, there are many organizations and communities that accept and support trans people for who they are. Going off of their own experience,

0: You're listening to You Are Here. I'm your host, Birdie Deal. Our second story is from the archives and takes a closer look at the beer industry and what brewers are doing to create the future of fermenting, the world's most popular alcoholic beverage. In the world of beer, amateur brewers are innovating in their homes. Morgan Sung has the story of a brewery in Boston that allows people to showcase their creations.
1: In a small store just off the Summit Ave T-stop in Brookline, a group gathers around a long wooden table and presents their latest creations.
2: Start off with group number three. The base malt was Red X, so they had to use at least 50% of that. Specialty grain, black malt, then two hops, cluster, and palisade. And Sarah, do you want to start off describing yours?
1: One wall of the store is lined with shelves, carrying supplies like glass bottles and a selection of hops. The opposite wall holds an array of grains, each labeled with its country of origin. It looks a lot like those nut and candy dispensers you'd see in a Whole Foods.
3: This is ours. We decided that if we were going to do a Red X-based beer, we were going to make it very red. So this is called F*** You, It's Red.
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4: It's called Browkline, like Brow and Brookline.
1: A community of people who not only make their own beer, but enjoy experimenting with new concoctions. 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
4: Yeah, everyone just gets together, brews around a certain theme.
1: Tonight's meeting is a bit different. During the meeting last month, each team got an assortment of ingredients to use and had to create a beer to present this month.
4: A couple months ago, everyone got into groups and was randomly assigned certain base malt, specialty malt, and two hops. And, you know, you could use any additional ingredients in addition to that and brew whatever you want, really.
1: Which brings us to the group with the aggressively red beer.
3: Used some sugar to dry it out and threw in some beets during the boil.
5: A lot of beets.
6: What were the two hops?
1: That's Sarah Stidham, a member of the club and an avid homebrewer.
7: We used to live just down the street, and we saw this homebrew club, or this homebrew store opened. So then we decided, hey, let's take up homebrewing.
1: And 3 years later, Sarah still experiments with brewing, including making beer with beets.
7: So the beets are giving a couple of things. So they're giving up flavor, right, into the beer, but then they're also adding sugar themselves that the yeast can also eat.
1: But homebrewing is more than just throwing random ingredients into a pot to ferment. To make a tasty beer, like most culinary ventures, you need to find the right balance between creativity and chemistry.
4: Well, it's a lot simpler than you think.
1: As owner of the shop, Tom often advises first-time brewers on what they should buy. Aside from water, there are three more components of beer. First, malted barley.
4: Malted barley provides fermentable sugars.
1: The second ingredient is hops.
4: Hops are the spice of the beer, so they provide bitterness, flavor, and aroma.
1: Boil water, malted barley, and hops together to make wort, an unfermented liquid that'll become beer. When the boil is done, add yeast.
4: And then the yeast is what goes in, consumes the fermentable sugars from the malted barley, and produces alcohol and CO2.
1: And let the liquid ferment. About 3 to 4 weeks later, the beer will be ready to be packaged and carbonated. Mark Slater is a member of Browkline. I'll let him tell you about carbonation.
8: So some of us CO2 carbonate the beer, which is like your industrial standard, which is what most people do. And then some of us, as I do, bottle condition. And so you're using either sugars or a certain small amount of yeast to carbonate just that bottle individually. So per batch, each bottle is carbonated to what you put inside of it.
1: And then you end up with a nice, refreshing beer. Of course, there's some nuance involved. Things like fermentation temperature and how much of each ingredient you use really affects taste. And in the case of Sarah's beet experiment, beer enthusiast Cameron Sleeper has some thoughts.
9: Beet beer is pretty good.
1: Along with the delicious end product, Mark really enjoys the process of making a beer.
8: The alchemy of it is the fun part. You know, you're kind of turning like lead into gold type situation.
1: Mike, another member of Browkline, says homebrewers tend to come up with uncommon combinations because they can afford to do so.
10: Homebrewing, I think you can find the most variety because it doesn't hurt a homebrewer to try something really crazy. Or like, you know, if a

0: a beer doesn't work out for a craft brewer, it costs them a lot of money. So you get the really cool, interesting beers, and I feel like a lot of innovation came from home brewing.
1: Experimenting with different ingredients that don't typically go together is Mark's forte.
2: Tom, the store owner, like, he always asks what I'm making. I tell him, I buy what I want, and then he's like, what are you doing? I'm like, well, you know, it's a little bit of like this and that. He's like, all right, you know, and you show up at the next beer club meeting here at Brookline, and everybody tastes your beer, and you see what you did, you know? Sometimes there's slaps on the back, and sometimes they pour it out in the bucket, you know?
1: Although the feedback isn't always positive, he does appreciate it. He calls the criticism
2: a liquid portfolio review.
1: Ultimately, the brewers of Brookline have created a community of like-minded people who love beer.
3: So on brew day, you hang out. On transfer day, you hang out. When you keg it, you hang out. And then when it's done, you hang out again. And now you're suddenly brewing another one. And so it's like every month, there's four reasons to hang out.
1: Some members have been part of the club since day one, like Josie and her boyfriend Jacob.
4: Well, we were here actually when Josh opened up on the first day, the previous owner. I think we had heard about it somewhere. Someone told us, like, oh, there's a homebrew shop opening up in Boston. So we came, we were here, like, the first day, it was super cool.
1: The couple met other patrons who enjoyed homebrewing.
4: And they all brew together, and Josh, the former owner, was like, hey, all these guys are getting together, and they're brewing. You guys should do a homebrew club. And yeah, we've been here since.
1: Others just started attending monthly meetings, like Jared, who also brought his own beer.
5: It was fine. It was my first time coming to one of these meetings. It was a great time. I enjoyed it.
1: After each team presents their beer and shares samples for other members to taste, they reflect on the chop style competition. For Sarah, the experiment was worth it, beats and all.
6: Yeah, so this was definitely a challenge this time. I know, at least for our group, the ingredients we were given do not play well together. So trying to create something from them was definitely a challenge. So it was fun. It was a lot of fun.
1: But despite the challenge, it seems like the theme of weird ingredients will continue.
5: In the same vein, I was just thinking, we had mango, we had beets. Why not, like, weird ingredients? Like, each team has something like carrots. Make a carrot beer.
7: So should we say?
1: And the Brookline community will keep meeting every month. After all, who doesn't appreciate a good drink? For You Are Here, I'm Morgan Sung.

0: If you're now just tuning in, you're listening to WERS, our weekly public affairs show, You Are Here. I'm your host, Birdie Deal. Our third story this hour is from the archives. Between protests about racial justice and contested debates on racially driven police brutality, constitutional rights and freedoms have been a big topic for many, many years. One argument that was raged for years is whether hate speech is protected under the First Amendment. Asma Balori has more.
1: Free speech is something that, as Americans, we hold very close to our hearts. After all, we made it our First Amendment right. But being able to say what you want has also opened the doors to what could be considered hateful, damaging speech. How much is too much and where's the line? That was the topic of conversation when I brought on Sarah Benamara. She's studying at Wellesley College and she's interning at the Massachusetts Commission Against Discrimination. Now, I should preface this and tell you that this wasn't a formal interview, but instead two millennials getting together to have an important conversation about free speech.
2: Let's get to that now.
1: This whole concept of free speech is just misconstrued lately. I think that people are starting to say things that they didn't think could say, but now that a political figure is okaying it, they feel that it's necessary and it protects their free speech. So what do you think of that?
3: I think free speech is interesting. It's really necessary, and it's something that I really like about American democracy because so many other countries don't have that privilege. But I think there's a fine line when, I don't know if you can even call it a fine line. I just think there's free speech, but then there's also hate speech. And I think you need to really distinguish that. I think free speech really covers everything, but I just think for common human decency, there should be a boundary on what you say pertaining to social issues, because then it can just really come off as super racist.
1: So being politically correct is what you're implying, right?
3: Yeah, and I know a lot of people hate like the PC movement, and I've been called out on that. Some guy was like, all right, you're in the PC generation, whatever. I don't know. It's just manners, and it's just talking to people and taking into account their viewpoint and not being a racist fool, I think.
1: Definitely. I think that lately there's so much going on in this country, whether it be through shootings and like talks of gun control and just this concept of being able to promote what you think is right or wrong. And I think it's just interesting to see like how people that wouldn't say something out loud are now thinking it's okay to just because someone makes it okay. You know what I mean? Like, do you think we're more divided in that sense?
3: Oh my God. Yeah. I was reading an article the other day talking about how like Democrats and Republicans are more divided now than they've ever been. Yeah. Because if you just have this figure kind of like spearheading this movement full of like hate speech and just pitting these different groups against each other, we look awful to other countries. Like, I've definitely had conversations with people abroad and they're like, oh yeah, so what's going on in America? Like, why is America like this?
1: It's a lot of what the media is showing. Like, if they're constantly seeing this negative stigma about what's going on in America, that's what they're going to assume is going on in America. And it's really not far off. Like, the stuff we're going through, it's tough. Like, it's different.
3: What I've noticed is that there's so many countries, calling out and critiquing America for the movements that are happening right now and how the government is responding to them. But it's so necessary to be talking about this because all these other countries that are critiquing America are not really having those same discussions in their own countries. And so there is still racism happening in their countries, but they're just covering it up and they're just kind of like sweeping it under the rug, you know? But like, at least in America, we've started to talk about that. And I really appreciate that. And I love how everyone is debating these topics. And I just think that's such a great example of our use of free speech.
1: I guess that's what's something to appreciate about it. With that free speech, we're protected by the Constitution. Like, they can't tell us otherwise. Like, if something's wrong, we're able to object to it. Even if there is someone opposing us, like, we'll still have, like, people backing us.
3: It's
1: for
3: still protected.
1: Yeah.
3: Yeah. And I think that's so, like I said, it's so necessary. And all these movements that are happening, it just really shows. And it's really great because our generation is really, like, spearheading these movements. And we're really questioning the social atmosphere in our country. it's really cool to kind of see that and be a part of it and realize that we've made such huge headlines and that like we're creating this change, you know? And I know that sounds super optimistic and there hasn't been a lot of change. I just got a Washington Post update talking about how the Baltimore officer got acquitted. But then also the Supreme Court ruled on University of Texas.
1: The affirmative action. Yeah, I saw that.
3: It's changing and I love how it's changing and I love how more things are being taken into account. Like there was that other trial that the Supreme Court decided to redo. I don't know. I don't want to say anything incorrect. They were persecuting a black man and there was an all-white jury and he was sentenced to death. And so the Supreme Court wouldn't take it because they're like, it was an all-white jury. You didn't even have any type of diversity. And that's such a small decision. I mean, not to him because that
1: saved
3: his life.
1: Definitely.
3: But like to us to hear these things, I mean, it sounds really small, but it's so big and it ripples. And
1: it's definitely progressive. It's definitely like getting there. I think that with free speech, although it does fuel that sense of hate speech that people are bringing out, it definitely brings about positive speech too, people being able to challenge them, you know what I mean?
3: Like, and it's gotten to that point where everyone's taken a side and you can no longer just kind of remain, I don't know,
1: like a bystander.
3: You can't really just like sit there and not speak on the issue. Everyone's taken up a stance and it just forces people to like articulate their own opinions more, and I think that's really cool because now it's like you have these super politically charged conversations with your friends on
1: all the time.
3: I don't know. Like, we always have these conversations and it's just so nice because it makes you realize what you truly believe and it helps you kind of explore the topic more and hear what others think.
1: Definitely. If you hear others' perspectives, it kind of informs you on your end. Even if it's not something you agree with, it kind of broadens like, well, this is why they feel this way, even though I don't feel that way. Like I can see the other side of the argument. So I think that's so interesting about just kind of discussions arguing that free speech.
3: Yeah, life would be so boring if everyone just agreed.
1: Yes.
3: And we'd have no problems. And where's the fun in that?
1: What's the fun in political gridlocks, right? Basically, with free speech and public dialogue, it's rapidly growing, as you can see, and especially within politics. So it's interesting to be able to see like lots of perspectives in that sense.
3: Yeah, and I don't know. Like I said, I was kind of thinking back the free speech turning into this like super charged like hate speech. And I think, yes, people have the right to say that. I mean, you can't. It's protected under the law. They have the right to say whatever they want, no matter how hateful it is. But I think as a human, maybe
1: moral decency.
3: Yeah. If you have any type of moral decency, you should like sit there and maybe question your own opinions and what you're saying and how this can affect people. Because what surprises me the most is that, I mean, recently with the Republican political campaign, I've noticed a lot of people within my sphere kind of start talking about it, and some came out as like Trump supporters, and that's cool, kind of. But
1: I guess
3: like yeah, you have the right or whatever. But I don't know. It just got to a point where I was hearing people I know say stuff about where like my national origin or about people like me, and it just throws you off because it's like these people that you've grown up with and
1: you don't expect to hear.
3: You
1: like,
3: don't because they treat you like a friend, but then they just start saying things like, oh yeah, maybe we should get rid of all the
1: Muslims.
3: All these Muslims. Just get rid of them.
1: Yeah.
3: But then
1: They're not seeing that it affects you too.
3: Yeah. And then the next day they're just, you know, grabbing a cup of coffee with you and it's like, all right. What?
1: It's eye-opening for sure, because we're able to see so many things with free speech that we're able to see firsthand like what the effects of it are. It's definitely super interesting, and it affects multiple communities in that sense, so it's definitely something to keep in mind.
3: Yeah.
1: Thank you, my dear friend Sarah Benamara from Wellesley College, for joining us, and we are out.
3: Thanks for having me.

0: If you're now just tuning in, you're listening to WERS, our weekly public affairs show, You Are Here. I'm your host, Birdie Deal. Our fourth story this hour is from the archives. Now, let's take a look into Boston's comedy scene. We've got Jay Leno, Louis C.K., Dennis Leary. Boston has a long and distinguished comedic history, so where in Beantown do the next big Boston comics gather to hone their craft? WERS's Jonathan House reports.
1: The next big train to Boston College is now aboard.
2: I took the Green Line and got off at Harvard Ave in Allston. Quick cross of the tracks, and about one block down, I reached my destination, the Wonder Bar. It was dark, mostly empty, but nothing out of the ordinary for a bar on Thursday at 6 p.m. And in the back, there were some stairs, leading to an almost hidden section of the bar in the basement. Unlike the deserted area upstairs, the cellar was lively and full of people. I had entered the Thunder Bar. Far across the room was a stocky fellow in a hipster plaid shirt. He surveyed the audience, checked a notepad, looked at the clock on his phone, and then he started.
3: Guys, everybody, welcome to the Thunder Bar.
2: Owen Linders is the host of Thunder Bar's weekly comic open mic night. The show is for comedians only, and it has one rule.
4: At Thunder Bar Comedy, we have a simple rule. If you do an old joke, you get shot with a Nerf dart. This Nerf
5: the whole crux of our open mic is that people do new material every single time, which means they can do improv, they can write completely new material each time, they can take a question from the audience, and they can just kind of vamp on it. They can try and we want people to do characters, we want them to do improv. We want them to kind of do the things that they're not supposed to do at a regular open mic.
2: Thunder Bar Comedy started in March of 2015, the brainchild of Owen and his friend Connor.
5: The thing we really wanted to do was to create a place where people got to try stuff that they might not do well in a different room. If you wanted to try storytelling, we want to hear storytelling.
6: My buddy asked me recently what weapon I would use in a zombie apocalypse.
5: If you always have wanted to do a character, we want to hear a character.
7: In a dream and time gone by. When neo-Nazis were outside my apartment building yelling.
5: And not necessarily that like other places don't allow you to do that, but like people didn't feel that they had the freedom to do it. And so what we loved was we immediately sort of created this weird platform where we were like, bring us your weird.
2: Erin Spencer, now a regular at Thunder Bar, was grateful to have her weird embraced.
4: Keep it over, Erin Spencer!
8: So, I am still transgender. Yeah, I'm doing it. Being transgender. And Trump is running for president.
9: When I was first starting out doing comedy and going to open mics and trying out new material, Owen met me, shook my hand, introduced himself, and gave me feedback after I went up and kept on encouraging me to come back and just made it a super open, easy environment to kind of come, try out material, and see what works and see what doesn't. He's just such a supportive guy and he runs such a great room. You know, he's great.
2: Owen created an environment where creativity was safe and comics could figure themselves out. This is especially helpful to new comics who are combating the fear of public failure.
5: You've never felt more empty than when you've worked your butt off to make a series of jokes which you think are golden just fall on deaf ears.
2: Rich Dombrowski learned those harsh truths just 3 months ago when he first made a go at being a comic.
4: Give it up for the very funny Rich Dombrowski!
10: When you first start doing stand-up comedy, you think you're going to be so great, and then you basically walk up there naked in front of the world and die a million deaths.
11: 2 years ago, I became a dad. Did you know that anybody can do that?
10: Because the flip side of that is that when you say something in front of a room full of people and connect and get that laugh, that is, I'm not a drug user, but I can't imagine that would feel any better.
2: With such a roller coaster of emotions, it would seem the motivation to be a comic a complicated matter. Just ask Jimmy Davis.
4: Give it up for the very funny Jimmy Davis!
12: Up, everybody, give yourself a round of applause for coming out tonight.
10: What inspired people to want to do comedy? It's a deeper story. It's layers and layers and layers. A lot of it's like laugh at my pain, you know what I mean, bringing something from the dark to light. I think that, you know what I mean, it's therapeutic.
5: A lot of comedians, at least the comedians I know, are pretty naked about this, their mental illness or whatever they are working through. It's not that comedians are unique in it. I think that they are just more vocal about it.
2: Lou Susi of the Laugh Institute thinks comedy and other expressive arts can be cathartic for the performer.
13: I really do think that a lot of people, especially in creative fields, they are usually trying to work on their act in more ways than one. They're trying to work on their act for on stage, but they're also working on their act in life a lot of times.
2: What Owen created in the basement of an Alston bar is a safe space. Where comics and audience feel a sense of ownership of their environment. A regular of the open mic, Nick Ortolani, loves the vibe.
14: Thunderbar has always just been a very supportive room, like a cool underground room. I feel like comedy always does best in places that feel found, where the audience can walk in and feel like it's their space, like they've been let in on some kind of secret.
5: I think Dimitri Martin said it best, that the places that are the best for comedy are the worst in a fire. There's a Rick Jenkins, the guy who hosts the Comedy Studio, always says the reason the Comedy Studio succeeds is because it seems like a secret.
2: According to Owen, the Thunderbar's unique atmosphere and location exists to fulfill a need.
5: I get a lot of credit for hosting it because it's in many ways an extension of me, where I want it to be warm, welcoming, fun. I want it to be the open mic that I needed when I started comedy.
2: Every Thursday, something unique takes place. Rich thinks that what's unique is Owen.
10: Owen's meant a good bit to me because Owen has been there for me. He's been very encouraging to me. It's rare. It's rare to find a room this inviting to people of all levels.
5: It is so fun. It is just well and truly some of the most fun you can have. Where else are you going to see 30 adults put down their smartphones for 90 minutes and just like watch somebody talk? It is truly a unique and wildly fun place.
4: Bored, he's like put his hand in a bowl of spaghetti, threw it against the wall, and he's like, make it a city!
2: Thunderbar Comedy runs Thursdays, starting at 6, in the basement of the Wonder Bar in Alston. For You Are Here, I'm Jonathan House.

0: If you're now just tuning in, you're listening to WERS, our weekly public affairs show, You Are Here. I'm your host, Birdie Deal. Our fifth story this hour is from the archives. While the world adjusts to life with COVID, the last thing anyone wants is to be sick. That's why some people turn to vitamins and supplements as a cheap and easy way to stay healthy and ward off illness. But how big of an impact can these over-the-counter pills actually have? WERS's Alyssa Gosinski has the story.
1: We've been talking about the five biggest fat busters for five body types in just 5 days. And now I've got the number one miracle in a bottle to burn your fat. It's raspberry ketone.
2: A new diet craze taking Charlotte.
3: What if you could cure a migraine, the flu, food poisoning, or even a hangover in just 30 minutes by relaxing and taking some vitamins? That's what the IV Doc claims to do. This service, planning to open in Boston this fall, sends registered nurses to your home and administers an IV jam-packed with fluids and vitamins. However, luxury and convenience come with a price. These sessions can cost up to $400 each. But do vitamins and supplements really have the power to cure illness? Joan Salge Blake is a registered dietitian and clinical associate professor at Boston University in the nutrition program. She says vitamins and supplements typically don't have an impact on those who aren't elderly, pregnant, or have deficiencies.
4: That's the role of vitamin supplements, is to help people who can't meet their needs through a healthy, balanced diet. But it is no way going to do anything miraculous as far as increasing your longevity or your risk for certain diseases, such as heart disease.
3: Kimberly Dong, also a registered dietitian, stresses the inability of vitamins in replacing healthy diet and exercise.
5: Unfortunately, we have this culture that wants this magic bullet, right, and this quick fix, and it's sort of not sexy to say, hey, exercise and eat right, because that's a lifestyle thing and it's something that needs to be followed long term.
3: She says there's no shortcut to staying healthy, and vitamins should not be viewed as one, especially since everyone's dietary needs are different.
5: But I think in general, everyone wants yes or no, should I take this? Is this healthy? Just what's the bottom line? And again, it's sort of, what's that 30-second elevator speech for this particular supplement or these nutrients? And in this circumstance, it could potentially work, but in this circumstance, maybe not. And so there's a lot of gray. It's not very black and white.
3: But in some cases, like taking vitamin C and zinc when coming down with a cold, Dong says supplements can actually decrease the longevity of illness. However, she warns against downing too many packets of emergency.
5: I think we believe we're worried about deficiency, and so we have this mindset that more is better. But with some vitamins, minerals, some nutrients, mega dosing, taking more is actually harmful.
3: Unfortunately, many people are misinformed and don't know how many nutrients they should be getting from their food to begin with. Salge Blake says it's typically less than you may think.
4: A cup of orange juice in the morning will pretty much meet everyone's vitamin C needs for the day. So even if you have extra needs, all you need to be doing is having more citrus fruits in your diet, more fruits and vegetables, and you're very, very likely to be meeting your vitamin C need.
3: And getting your nutrients from food instead of from a pill has many benefits, according to Dong. For example, eating an orange will give you fiber, B vitamins, and potassium that a vitamin C supplement alone can't provide.
5: The mindset of the profession is sort of shifting away from being very nutrient specific and instead thinking about food as a whole. And so it's sort of this synergistic effect with combinations of nutrients and phytochemicals and antioxidants all working together to have these health benefits.
3: If you're unsure of what your ideal healthy diet should look like, Dong suggests seeking reputable nutrition advice from a registered dietitian instead of looking online or dabbling with different supplements.
5: I think it's sort of, again, striking this balance and being in that sweet spot and not having too much or too little. And that's the problem, I think, because nutrition is very individualized and we sort of come up with these blanket recommendations for the whole population.
3: When you come across unconventional health products and services like the IV Doc, Salge Blake warns not to get sucked in by the testimonials.
4: Number one thing as a consumer, you say, where is the science to back this up? Anybody can say anything. Anybody could say they took a glass of water and felt better afterwards. So this is all anecdotal evidence. And so where is the science to say by spending this amount of money and having an IV put in is going to do anything to help you? And more importantly, the question I would ask, is it going to do something to harm you?
3: And if you need to gorge yourself on supplements in hopes of getting rid of the hangover, Dong suggests being aware of what you're putting your body through.
5: These things are sort of band-aids, they're quick fixes, but ultimately what's sort of underlying and underneath, and it's hard to see on the inside what long-term impacts this has on our body, our organs, etc. So I think we have to be mindful of what the root issue is.
3: For You Are Here, I'm Alyssa Gozinski.

0: If you're now just tuning in, you're listening to WERS, our weekly public affairs show, You Are Here. I'm your host, Birdie Deal. Our sixth story this hour is from the archives. When you think of porn, success and business models probably aren't words that come to mind. You Are Here's Dina Kleiner interviewed Naomi Rutledge, a female adult film actress, about what her profession means to her and her success.
1: Hi, honey.
2: When I told my dad I was doing a radio package on porn, he seemed to be under a number of impressions. Do you remember what you said when I told you that I was going to be doing a special on feminist porn stars?
1: That I dated one.
2: Okay. But why you thought most porn stars were in porn?
1: I thought having to do with sexual and emotional abuse as a child.
2: Do you still think that's true?
1: Why? Is that not true?
2: No!
1: Why do women go into porn?
2: Well, for Naomi Rutledge, that isn't the case. She founded an adult entertainment network, a feminist adult entertainment network, and she comes from an average, even unlikely background.
3: I actually come from a family of all women. I have four older sisters, and we grew up with my mom in a very conservative Christian family in Texas.
2: Rutledge graduated from Harvard University on a full scholarship. And a year and a half out of graduation, she was the director of sales at an alcohol distribution company. But she decided to leave.
3: My day-to-day just left me wanting. It didn't feel like I was doing anything positive. It felt like the goal was to make money.
2: She was inspired to start her own adult entertainment network while living in a house with four straight male roommates.
3: So I was living in this house with all these guys, and there was just porn around. And I had always thought porn was kind of a joke. Like, you know, I'd seen pterodactyl porn or like,
0: what?
3: Yeah, I know. It's like any porn.
2: Rutledge said she wanted to make porn that was different than what her roommates were watching, that wasn't so far-fetched or so different from real sex.
3: So, you know, when I started to look at porn and I was like, oh, wow, this is a huge deal. Like, there's so much of it out there. So many people are watching it. So many people are enjoying it. Like, where can I find something that I enjoy?
2: So she founded Sensory Fuse, a website that provides more than its own videos. Sensory Fuse has articles, reviews, and even comics. Not just as porn, but as ethical, feminist porn.
3: You come to Sensory Fuse to, you know, explore your sexuality in a positive way. Just have fun, maybe get off, maybe read an article.
2: Naomi Rutledge's story isn't unique within the feminist porn industry. In fact, it's a story they want to emphasize. The idea that women are going into porn to, well, express themselves. It's the misconceptions that my dad had, and that many others have, that feminist porn aims to deconstruct. Tristan Taormino directs and produces feminist porn.
4: Good feminist porn is tackling a number of issues all at once and certainly challenging gender identity, gender expression, representations of gender and power dynamics. And we're really interested in exploring all the nuances of people's sexuality.
2: But what does feminist porn actually do differently? Taormino says feminist porn sets pay attention to performers' rights in ways other porn sets don't.
4: Having fair labor practices, people are paid well, no one is like surprised on set or asked to do things that they weren't booked to do in the first place.
2: But it's not just about how performers are being treated behind the scenes. Rutledge says the defining characteristic of feminist porn is a focus on female pleasure, instead of female performance.
3: The idea is that you're just capturing two people's real experience.
2: So there are two ideals that separate feminist porn from mainstream porn. One is the authenticity in front of the camera, and two, the ethics behind the camera. And Rutledge says these two ideals come hand in hand.
3: So if you say we're going to get authentic orgasm, then that means that you're probably treating your performers well. You know, it's kind of hard to, like, abuse your performers when you're ensuring that an authentic orgasm happens on screen.
2: Rutledge says this is a priority for feminist porn sets.
3: You know, whenever I talk to the performers, the question always is, how do you get off? You know, what do you need? What positions do you want?
2: It seems pretty simple, right? Honest practices and honest presentation equals feminist porn, according to Rutledge, at least. But many people still have a hard time understanding what separates feminist porn from other genres. Genres like softcore or female-friendly porn, which are also often associated with female audiences. But Taormino says the difference exists in delivery and purpose.
4: But it also has gotten diluted and feels more just like a marketing category and not the way that feminist porn feels like a genre and a growing industry and a movement.
2: Addie Stewart is a male feminist porn performer. He says the concept of female-friendly porn assumes a singular viewer, and therefore is actually in opposition to what feminist porn stands for.
5: That's really messed up that people would think that porn that satisfies women would not satisfy men. Like, are our goals as sexual people that far apart?
2: Rutledge says men make up a substantial number of page views on her website.
3: We just want equal pleasure for everyone involved. Our fan base is pretty equal, men and women.
2: But she says the feminist porn genre is still small, especially in comparison to the prevalence of mainstream material.
3: At this point, like, I look at porn and I think mainstream porn and I think it looks like a circus. I think it's like, how much bigger of an object can we jam into more holes in more like pretzel-like positions so that the camera gets the perfect angle?
2: She says feminist porn isn't just different from mainstream porn in its filming process, but its effect on viewers as well.
3: I think a lot of people don't see like how important it is that this is our sex education now. It's not coming out in a lot of schools, and, you know, this is what kids are running into in the internet, and this is like one of those movements that needs to happen that people don't think needs to happen. But like,
2: she says this might be because of perceptions the public has about the industry. Perceptions like the one my dad had, and that many others have. That people only work in porn because they have to, and not because they want to.
3: I just see it as such a crucial thing that is really not a common conception. A lot of people don't see what I'm doing as like really all that important.
2: But that's what feminist porn ultimately is about. Proving that portraying real sex is important. That performers are there because they want to be. That whether feminist porn is a movement turned industry or industry turned movement, it can make a difference. For You Are Here, I'm Dina Kleiner.

0: If you're now just tuning in, you're listening to WERS, our weekly public affairs show, You Are Here. I'm your host, Birdie Deal. Our last story this hour is from the archives and takes a deeper look at the attention we direct at professional versus collegiate sports teams. Boston is a sports town, and obviously people get really, really into our local teams. But Boston sports fans are different from the rest of the countries, not just because we have more spirit, but because, by and large, we don't pay that much attention to college sports. WERS's Jackson Ellison wanted to answer why.
1: It's March and college basketball has taken over. All around the nation, people's brackets are getting busted as only 8 teams remain. For many, this is the best time of year for sports. But Boston is just not as interested in March Madness or college sports in general. John Powers, a correspondent for the Boston Globe sports section, says there's an explanation for this attitude.
2: You've got two things going on here. One is that all 4 pro sports historically are very competitive almost every year. I think they may be alone and that no other city has had all 4 of them win their league championships in the last, 20 years? All 4 of them have. So that's part of it. Also, there's no other city in America that has this many colleges that have teams close by.
1: Powers says that having so many pro teams and so many colleges in an area separates New England from where college sports are really big.
2: What you don't have here is what you have in states like Nebraska or Alabama. We have got 1 or 2 colleges to root for and no pro teams.
1: Back in the 50s, college sports were more popular in the area. According to Powers, that comes down to airtime.
2: You didn't have as many sports on television. There used to be 1 game of the day on a Saturday. And if you didn't like that game, you were more likely to go to your own team.
1: In addition, back then, the pro teams just weren't as good as they are now.
2: The only team that was really pretty good more often than not were the Celtics. And even they went through times when they were not terrific. So I think if you want to go back to a time when college sports really mattered a lot around here, you have to do it before Bill Russell arrived in the mid-50s. I would say certainly in the 30s, 40s, early 50s, college sports reigned here.
1: Even if a major college in Boston had a great season in a sport, Powers believes it would only cause a short-term interest.
2: We had some of that here in the early 80s with Boston College and Doug Flutie. When they went on a tear, and of course they had the famous last-second touchdown pass against Miami that got them to the Cotton Bowl, and they won the Cotton Bowl. So there was a flurry, for that season, but it didn't help Boston College down the road. It's not as though suddenly a lot of people became, BC fans.
1: Powers says that fans will have a harder time keeping up with college sports now with so much content about their professional sports teams readily available.
2: So I think the attention span of the fan is being drawn in many more different directions than maybe it used to be. But also, I think now there's no other city where in every season your pro team is up and running. There's no time in the year when the pro sports aren't front and center, at least 2, if not all 4 of them. And I don't see that changing.
1: In order for the pro and college sports dynamic to shift, Powers says that something drastic would have to happen.
2: What you'd have to have is a collapse of the Boston pro teams where none of them are any good. And you'd need a rise of the college teams where suddenly they are playing for national titles. If that ever were true, that's certainly not true now.
1: Rich Nastassi, a sports science professor at Endicott College, says Boston has a lot of college sports fans at the colleges.
3: Interesting thing is there kind of a misnomer about, Boston folks or New Englanders not being college fans. they are, but not in kind of the traditional way. The Boston area, we have 250,000 university students, and a lot of them go to Division III schools, like Emerson, like Endicott.
1: Nastassi says that some big colleges in Boston have gained money but decreased winning chances for their teams.
3: I mean, BC made a monetary decision by going to the ACC. Maybe it wasn't the best decision for its athletic teams, performance-wise, but it was an excellent decision, business-wise. The same thing with Boston University moving to the Patriot League.
1: According to Powers, the shrinking newspaper industry has also played a role.
2: The newspapers are dealing with less space, less money, and a smaller staff. I mean, at the Boston Globe, the sports staff is probably half of what it was in the 70s and 80s. You've got fewer people to cover these things. You're looking at the Boston Herald, just got bought by a new owner. They'll be reducing staff there.
1: With little TV coverage and now less coverage in the papers, Boston College sports teams won't likely gain popularity anytime soon. Maybe we don't have parades for college teams, but there's dedicated fans of every college team in Boston living on and off campus. For You Are Here, I'm Jackson Ellison.

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0: Good morning, Boker Tov Shalom. My name is Hal Slifer on this Sunday morning, August 23rd, and I want to welcome you to Chagigah. Here we are, the second half of August, and I don't know about you, but I'm not ready to say goodbye to summer just yet. There's still time for the beach, a day trip, maybe dinner outside, maybe even one more vacation before we start thinking about September. It's time now during the 7 a.m. mini concert. We've been doing it since last week. It's the Chagigah Top 36, counting down the singers and groups you hear most often from the Chagigah Music Library. Last week, we started with number 36, which was 613. Number 35, the wonderful Barry Sisters. And number 34, Theodore Bekel. Today we move three spots closer to number one, beginning with number 33, and this one has a very special Boston connection. I'm talking about the music of the Klezmer Conservatory Band.
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Perlman. 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

0: Sunday morning on Chagiga Radio, comparing the music you enjoy. Number 33 on the Chagiga Countdown, the Klezmer Conservatory Band. We heard them play a Leonard Cohen selection known as Dance Me Till the End of Love. And then we compared the original version, Leonard Cohen in concert, singing the same tune. Let's move on right now. We had number 33, Klezmer Conservatory Band. Time now for number 32. Yaakov Shweki comes in at number 32 on our countdown. Let's hear a couple of favorites from the Chagiga Music Library with the music of Yaakov Shweki.
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0: Good morning to you. You've made it to the 7 a.m. countdown on Chagigah Radio. It's interesting, you could always tell when we get to this point in August, we're still feeling these beautiful summer days, but suddenly you're hearing those little words that every kid dreads, back to school. The stores are filled with notebooks and backpacks. Families are getting ready to come back from vacation. And little by little, we start returning to our regular routines. Got another maybe a week or two before September hits us in the face. You are in the middle right now of a 7 a.m. mini concert. Before we heard number 32, it's the music of Yaakov Shweki. Shweki was born in Jerusalem, and as a youngster, Yaakov Shweki sang with the Miami Boys Choir. He went on to build a career combining Jewish tradition with the big contemporary sound that has made his music so recognizable to Jewish audiences around the world. Yaakov Shweki comes in at number 32 on the countdown, and we'll hear his music in less than a minute.
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0: Rabbi Josh Brindell is your rabbi on the radio.
1: Shalom. This is Josh Brindell, your rabbi on the radio. I'm coming to you this morning from Congregation Bethel in Sudbury, right here on Chagigah. As summer vacation begins to wind down, our students, teachers, and families are gearing up for the new school year. When I asked Stephanie if she had any favorite back-to-school songs, she came up with one right away. The group Fountains of Wayne was co-founded by songwriter and bassist Adam Schlesinger, who is proud and very public of his Jewish heritage. This morning, we're going to play their hit, Too Cool for School. It walks a fine line between teenage rebellion and anxiety about throwing off the system while also trying to assert your own sense of self. This is Josh Brindell, your rabbi on the radio, wishing you a smooth start to the new school year, whether you're heading back yourself, sending someone off, or just remembering your own school days. And let's sing along with Fountains of Wayne, Too Cool for School, right here

are rocking along with our rabbi on the radio, Rabbi Josh, who says that particular tune that he introduced, it's too cool for schools. You just happen to be in the middle of the Chagigah 7 a.m. mini concert, number 32, the music of Yaakov Shweki. Whether it's a beautiful ballad or one of those tunes that makes you want to turn the radio up nice and loud, there's an unmistakable energy and spirit to the music of Yaakov Shweki. Number 32 on the Chagigah Top 36, another tune by Yaakov Shweki. Oh!

0: Sunday morning on Hagigah Radio during this 7 a.m. mini concert, and we are counting down your top 36 tunes, your most popular singers and musicians from the Hagigah Music Library. Number 33, the Klezmer Conservatory Band. Just heard the music of number 32, Yaakov Shweki. And now number 31, here's a name that might surprise some of you. It's Neil Sedaka. But longtime Hagigah listeners know exactly why he's in our music library. Neil Sedaka grew up in a Jewish family home in Brooklyn, New York, studied piano at the Juilliard School of Music, and became one of the great singer-songwriters of the rock and roll era. Together with lyricist Howie Greenfield, he created hit after hit, including Breaking Up Is Hard to Do, Happy Birthday, Sweet 16, and this tune from the Hagigah Music Library. Neil Sedaka is number 31 by your votes on Hagigah.
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0: Sunday morning, we are counting down the Chagigah Top 36 during the 7 a.m. mini concert. We're playing the music of number 31, Neil Sedaka. He wrote rock and roll music, but he never forgot his Jewish roots. We'll play some of the music of the Jewish side of Neil Sedaka in just a moment.
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Every Sunday morning during the 7 a.m. mini concert, we're counting down the top 36 tunes, your most popular singers and musicians. We're up to number 31, and the music is by Neil Sedaka. He's a performer who brings together Jewish roots and classic American rock and roll. It's the great Neil Sedaka. Let's turn this into a Chagigah rock and roll Chagigah connection. This will take us up to the 8 o'clock hour. Your dedications and requests during the 8 o'clock hour. One tune in English, one tune in Hebrew. It's the music of Neil Sedaka as he sings about Carol.

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0: Good morning, Boker Tov Shalom. It's the 8 o'clock hour on Chagigah, and that means dedications and requests, your music, your memories, and your stories. And on this late August Sunday morning, we're going to enjoy some great music together. Larry and Donna Bronstein of Brookline, Massachusetts, sent a nice email. They said, today, August 23rd, we are picking up the kids from summer camp. We should be getting in the car sometime around 8 o'clock this morning, and we'd love it if we could turn up the radio nice and loud and hear some great klezmer music.
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1: Le David, Adonai Ori V'Yish'i, Mimi Ira, Adonai Ma'oz Chayai, Mimi Efchad.

I am so glad you joined me this morning on Chagigah Radio. One of my favorite things about this hour, the 8 o'clock hour, is that a dedication doesn't have to be for a birthday or an anniversary. Sometimes you just hear a tune and think of somebody you haven't thought of in a million years. These are the memories I love hearing from you. I have a very nice dedication from Debbie Shapiro, and she did follow the rules. She sent this in to me 3 weeks ago because she wanted to get it on for today, August 23rd. It takes time to schedule all your dedications. But Debbie Shapiro of Providence, Rhode Island says, "Today, my parents are celebrating their 50th wedding anniversary, and their names are Sarah and Yosef. Sarah and Yosef Shapiro, and they would love to hear the music of Al Jolson. This is a tune they danced to at their wedding, and their wedding was 50 years ago today, August 23rd.

0: This is the 8 o'clock hour on Chagiga Radio, playing your dedications and requests. Just heard a couple of nice wedding tunes. Sharon and Jack Sherman are getting married today in West Orange, New Jersey. And Sharon's sister Sue sent in that great tune about getting married. Before that, we heard a tune as requested for Debbie Shapiro of Providence, Rhode Island. Her parents are celebrating their 50th wedding anniversary today. They want to hear the music of Al Jolson and the anniversary tune. I have a question for you. Have you ever met someone famous? I mean, more than just sitting in a concert hall watching someone sing, but I mean, up close, have you ever spoken to someone, talked to someone, and they were very famous? Well, last week I was playing the music of Theodore Bekel, and a good friend of Chagiga Radio, Marty, said, "Hey, Hal, I met Theodore Bekel." I said, "Tell me about that story." And instead of emailing me, Marty sent me an email voice message, and he tells me the story, and he tells you the story of how he met Theodore Bekel.
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2: Marty Abrams here, formerly of Sharon and currently of Franklin, Massachusetts. My wife, Biff, and I, for years, have loved tuning in to Chagiga every Sunday morning. Last week, Hal triggered a fond memory of mine when he featured Theodore Bekel on the program. Back circa 1970, while attending the State University of New York at Stony Brook on Long Island, my Hillel brought Theodore Bekel on campus to perform. I was part of the committee, and when someone asked for a volunteer to drive Mr. Bekel to the airport after the concert, I leaped up and enthusiastically volunteered. Turns out Theodore slept the entire hour's drive. I was hoping to have a private conversation with the man. I was certainly disappointed, but forgave him, understanding that he was exhausted from traveling and performing. End of story, but not end of memory.

0: bless her sunny paw.
1: A big thank you to Marty Abrams, who sent us in a Music and a Memory, telling us a story of how he almost got to speak to Theodore Bickel. He was sitting right next to him, but Theodore Bickel was sound asleep as Marty drove him back to the airport after a Hillel concert. If you have a great story, a great memory, we'd love to hear about it. You could email it to me, or you could do like Marty did. He sent me in a voice message recorded on his phone, and we put it together just for you on Chagiga Radio. It's the 8 o'clock hour, your dedications and requests. Sandy Bronstein of Framingham, Massachusetts, sent in a nice email. She said, "Hal, my husband Mark and I enjoy sitting around our Chagiga breakfast table in Framingham, Massachusetts. Every Sunday morning, we kind of read the paper. We kind of take it nice and slow, and we have a nice bagel, cream cheese. We have a nice time, and we enjoy listening to the music on Chagiga Radio." And Sandy says, "Can you dedicate a tune to my husband, Mark? He loves the music of Chava Alberstein." And she says, "Hal, pick out any tune you want, but dedicate it to Mark Bronstein of Framingham, Massachusetts." So I'll tell you what, Sandy, I thank you for your dedication. I thank you for your email. And now I have a tune for Mark, your husband. And the music is Chava Alberstein. And we'll play her music in less than a minute.
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1: Sunday morning on Chagigah Radio, playing music for you, Chava Alberstein. Have you noticed the days are getting a little shorter? I mean, it's still a 24 hours in a day, but 7 o'clock, 7:15, starting to get a little darker out there. You could also feel the Jewish calendar beginning to change. The high holidays are getting very close. And before long, we'll be hearing those familiar tunes that bring us back to so many memories. But today, we're still holding on to summer just a little bit longer. I've got music by the Gershwin Brothers. They wrote an opera known as Porgy and Bess. One of the great tunes from that opera was Summertime. Over 542 versions of that song have been recorded. I've taken a few of those versions, put them all together in a musical montage. Let's test your musical knowledge. See how many different singers you can tell me who's singing Summertime. Send me an email to halslifer@wers.org. See if you could tell me the name of the singers. And if you can, I'll make you a summertime maven of music on Chagigah Radio.

you and I are entering into the golden days of summer. The last few weeks of summertime, played a lot of summertime music just for you, written by the Gershwin Brothers. And for those who said, hey, summer was just too hot this year, I can't wait till winter time, I've got a tune for you, especially if you enjoy winter. I personally do not like winter. I love summertime. But if you like winter, I've got a tune for you, written by Jewish composer Felix Bernard. It was the middle of winter, and he wrote the lyrics for this song, as sung by Darlene Love. You could get up, dance around the Chagigah breakfast table. If you love summer, if you love winter, let's all dance together to a winter wonderland.

0: So many great tunes that we enjoy in America were written by Jewish composers. Of course, Summertime by the Gershwin Brothers and Winter Wonderland as composed lyrics-wise by Felix Bernard. Always playing music on Chaikigan Radio. You never know what you're going to hear. I'll tell you what you will hear. I'll give you a little hint of what's coming up. How about playing the top two tunes on the Israeli music charts? That'll take us up to our 9 o'clock hour, and we'll play the music from Israel in just a moment.
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0: Two tunes for you. Just heard them. They were the top of the musical charts in Israel. That's what people in Israel are listening to. And you're listening to it also right here on Chagigah. We're heading into that 9 o'clock hour. Good things happening. Jeff Crocker will give us a music and a memory. We've got music from Broadway. We've got comedy. And you're going to love what we're going to do for rock and roll memories. We also have a Chagigah connection. Good things happening for you and me as we head into that 9 o'clock hour. But before we get there, we need Linda, our staff announcer, to walk over to the ERS microphone and tell us exactly what radio station we are all listening to.
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0: Good morning, Boker Tov, Shalom. It's the 9 o'clock hour on Haggigah, and here we are, August 23rd, and I refuse to say summer is over. There's still time for one more day at the beach, one more trip, one more barbecue, maybe even one more vacation before we start thinking about September and the high holidays. Time now for a Haggigah connection. I get so many emails from you, the great Haggigah audience. And one of the things you say you love is when we do a Haggigah connection. Today, it's one of the great musical tunes from Jewish composers, Burt Bacharach and Hal David. You know the tune, I Say a Little Prayer. It was written for Dionne Warwick, who had the big hit in 1967. And then Aretha Franklin put her unmistakable soul and gospel feeling into that same tune. The story behind the story was that Aretha Franklin and her background singers, the Sweet Inspirations, were in a recording studio doing another tune. They took a break and just for fun, they just started to sing, I Say a Little Prayer. Someone in the studio said, hey, you sound so good. We should make a recording of that. And they did. So let's have some fun with Aretha Franklin. She's going to daven with us when she sings, I Say a Little Prayer.
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0: Two tunes for you on a Hoggy God Connection. The music of Hal David and Burt Bacharach, as sung by Aretha Franklin. One tune in English, one tune in Hebrew. The tune, I Say a Little Prayer. Sunday morning, it's you, it's me. We're hanging around the Hoggy God breakfast table. Time for some laughter with Hoggy God comedy. Let's go to Seinfeld. Let's talk about the time that George Costanza tells his parents he's getting married. Let me ask you a question. Do you remember when you first told your parents you had met that special someone? Maybe you brought your future husband or wife home for dinner. You're nervous, your partner is nervous, and you're hoping mom and dad will say, "We're so happy for you." Of course, if your name is George Costanza, nothing could go possibly that smoothly. Let's enjoy Hoggy God comedy with the fun of Seinfeld. And when George Costanza says he's getting married, you and I are going to find out the reaction.
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0: Sunday morning on Hoggy God Radio. So glad you joined us. And if you've been around the Boston area this summer, right in downtown Boston, you may have noticed some rather unusual visitors. You know what they are? They are elephants. You don't have to go on safari. You could find them right along Commonwealth Avenue. Only in Boston can you go for a walk in the Back Bay and suddenly say, "Excuse me, is that an elephant?" There are elephants on Commonwealth Avenue. If you have a chance to come to Boston, check it out. Something else I want you to check out on Hoggy God Radio, we have a great Music and a Memory from Jeff Crocker. And during Hoggy God Rock and Roll this morning, we're going to dissect a tune by Black Eyed Peas. You know the tune, "I've Got a Feeling," and they talk about Mazel Tov. They say the word L'chaim in the middle of this rock and roll tune. We'll talk about that sometime this morning. Right now, I want to talk about two tunes that are similar, and we're going to compare both tunes, and we'll do that in less than a minute.
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0: Two Tunes for You on Haggigah Radio, comparing two tunes that have the exact same title. Hallelujah. So how you doing on this Sunday morning? I know things have been very tough for our Jewish community. We all know what's happening in the world, and we certainly know about the anti-Semitism and the challenges facing Jewish communities everywhere. And here on Haggigah, we could spend our Sunday mornings talking about all of that. We could bring on politicians, community leaders, and experts to discuss what's happening. And you know what? We could do that. But you know what? You can find all that information everywhere, on television, radio, online, in the newspapers. So on Haggigah, we made a different choice. For 3 hours every Sunday morning, we want to give you an oasis away from the news and politics, a place where we can enjoy our music, laugh together, hear some wonderful memories and stories, sing along to tunes we love, and celebrate everything that's special about our Jewish culture, heritage, and identity. We're not ignoring what's happening on the outside. We know it's there. But sometimes, especially when things are difficult, we need a place where we can simply take pride in who we are, enjoy being together, and feel good about being Jewish. And that's really what Haggigah is all about, stepping away from the headlines for a little while and making room for things that make us smile, the music we remember, and the people who have touched our lives. And sometimes one person from many years ago can suddenly walk back into your life and bring all those memories right along with them. That's exactly what happened to our good friend, Jeff Crocker. So let's leave the outside world outside for a few minutes and enjoy another Music and a Memory with Jeff Crocker right here on Haggigah.
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2: As summer winds down, kids are starting to think about heading back to school. Our 7-year-old granddaughter will be entering second grade this year, and her 4-year-old sister will be going back to preschool for one more year before entering kindergarten. I remember the summer before I entered second grade in my small New Hampshire town. I had been the youngest kid in my first grade class, and my first grade teacher, Mrs. Davis, thought I would benefit from repeating first grade, so she wrote a note to my mother. In Mom's mind, Mrs. Davis obviously had made a terrible error in judgment. Mom marched up the street to my school and met with Mrs. Davis. When Mom returned home, I could tell by the look on her face that she had prevailed and that I was being promoted to second grade. Nevertheless, I was nervous. Perhaps Mrs. Davis was right about my not being ready. Fortunately, things worked out well for me in second grade, but my second grade teacher, Miss Cutter, was a stern disciplinarian in the classroom. Her disapproving scowl was all it took to keep us in line. More than 30 years later, Miss Cutter came to my law office in the same New Hampshire town where I grew up and asked me to write her will and to be her executor, which I was honored to do. When she came back to my office to sign the will, my legal assistants signed as witnesses, and I signed as the acknowledging official. Miss Cutter looked at my signature and then looked at me. I had seen that look of disapproval before, and a chill went up my spine. "Jeffrey Crocker," she said, "I taught you better penmanship than that." And then I noticed something, a little smile emerging on her face. This is Jeff Crocker in New Hampshire. Let's listen to the iconic back-to-school song, Getting to Know You, from the Broadway musical, The King and I, written by Richard Rodgers and Oscar Hammerstein.

0: לנצח את אהובתי, אהובתי. A very big thank you to Jeff Crocker, who gave us a wonderful story about the time he met his second grade teacher. One more time, a music and a memory. My name is Al Slifer. So glad you joined me on Chagigah for this Sunday morning. We're going to talk about on Rock and Roll Memories, why there's a tune by Black Eyed Peas, a rock and roll tune, and in the middle of that rock and roll tune, they use lyrics like L'chaim and Mazel Tov. We'll find out the story behind that story when we continue with Rock and Roll Memories in just a moment.
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0: This morning on Rock and Roll Memories, I received a very nice email from Peggy Blas. She lives up on the North Shore. She says, Hal, there's a tune by Black Eyed Peas, and they use the Jewish expression Mazel Tov and L'chaim in a tune called I Got a Feeling. Can you tell me why they, why on this top 40 top tune that has nothing to do with being Jewish, they're saying Mazel Tov and L'chaim? Peggy, you are so right. There is that tune by the Black Eyed Peas called I Got a Feeling, and in the middle of that tune, they say two Jewish phrases. The first phrase is
4: fill up my cup, Mazel Tov.
0: And the second phrase is
4: Mazel Tov.
0: So why in the tune that became a big hit for Black Eyed Peas are the words L'chaim and Mazel Tov? Well, I did my research for Rock and Roll Memories, and it's a wonderful backstory about why Black Eyed Peas used Jewish expressions in the tune. It turns out that there was a guy in the Black Eyed Peas, he changed his name to Will.i.am, known as William, when he was young and living in Los Angeles. He was maybe 12 or 13 years old. He had a good friend, a Jewish friend, who lived next to him. His name was Benjamin. And when they were 12, 13 years old, they made their very first demo music in Benjamin's bedroom. Benjamin's father's name was Ami, and he welcomed his son and Will.i.am. And, you know, he said, hey, if you want to make songs, you want to do it in my bedroom, in our living room, do it any way you want. He was very supportive of these young musicians and their dreams, and Will.i.am never forgot that kindness. Years later, when Will.i.am was creating the tune I Got a Feeling, he wanted to put something into that tune that would make Benjamin's dad very proud. A little Tikkun Olam, almost like putting his own musical way of saying thank you and giving back something for those memories and that early support. Now that's a Chagigah connection of a different kind, from friendship and memories to Jewish words heard all around the world every time they played I Got a Feeling. So let's play the music of Black Eyed Peas with I Got a Feeling, and afterwards we'll take it one step further. We'll play the 613 parody version of I Got a Feeling, and we'll call it I've Got to Fill In. Two tunes for you on Chagigah.
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0: Sunday morning on Hagiga, two tunes for you, Black Eyed Peas, I Got a Feeling, and 613, the parody of that tune, I've Got to Fill In, and giving you the story behind the story of why L'Chaim and Mazel Tov are in the tune, I've Got a Feeling. I'm so glad you joined us on Hagiga Radio. Linda Moskowitz in Brookline, Massachusetts says, Hal, here's an email for you. I have a question. And the question Linda has is, Hal, you never play enough music by Nefesh Mountain. Can you play Oseh Shalom? And for you, Linda, and for you, the great Hagiga audience, the answer is absolutely.
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0: Nefesh Mountain and some bluegrass Hebrew music, Oseh Shalom. This morning we played a funny comedy feature on Chagigah Comedy. It was from Seinfeld. It's a time that George got married, and we just posted that funny clip on our Facebook page. 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

88.9 WERS, that was the overture from Big River. Good morning and happy Sunday. I'm Narissa and you're listening to Standing Room Only. 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Here's You Got Me from the Jerome Robbins Broadway album.

0: 88.9 WERS. That was Tony Bennett singing Anything Goes from the album Tony Bennett Sings the Ultimate American Songbook. Before that was Stay from Do I Hear a Waltz? And You Got Me from Jerome Robbins' Broadway album. 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Coming up, I've got music from The Goodbye Girl and the unsinkable Molly Brown.
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0: yet.
1: You're down, Molly. 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
0: I ain't never shouting Uncle to you or nobody, because I ain't never down.
1: Come on, Molly. You're tuckered. Why don't you quit?
0: Sure, I'm tuckered and I might give out, but I won't give in. How can anybody say that I'm down? Look, I'm thinking. I'm thinking very hard how to break through. Maybe here, maybe there, maybe no place. But there'll come a time when nothing, no nobody, wants me down like I wants me up. Up where the people are, up where the talking is, up where the joke's going on. Now looky here, I am important to me. 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Certainly more than I mean to any Siwash Yazzie hampers like you guys. Go ahead, break my arm. Me say, Uncle, hoots! 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Did you ever try stepping on a piss ant? Well, there's one now. Jumping, stomping, thinking you got him, thinking he's quit. He don't think so. There he goes. And you can be positive, sure I'm as good as any piss ant that ever lived. Oh, I hate that word down. But I love that word up, because up means hope, and that's just what I got. Hope for someplace better. Someplace, I don't know, cleaner, shinier. Hell, if I gotta eat catfish heads all my life, can I have them off a plate just once? And the red silk dress.

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1: Yes. Hey, girl.
2: Hey, Regina wanted me to tell you that she tried to talk to Aaron, but he just wanted her back, and that's not Regina's fault.
1: I get it. I just hope I can still have lunch with you guys.
2: Oh, of course.

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1: What is that?
2: Ugh, I'm so fat and disgusting. I use these Calteen diet bars when I need to lose weight.
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1: I won't do that. Gretchen is fragile.
0: Exactly. And if we crack her open, she'll spill something we can use.
1: Shh. Here she comes. Stop pulling it down. Your hair looks sexy pushed back. Katie, will you please tell him his hair looks sexy pushed back?
2: Your hair looks sexy pushed back.
3: Thanks. 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

0: And none for Gretchen Wieners. 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
1: Who sent that?
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1: I mean, cute! I mean, gimme it! I mean, okay. Well, if you and Regina are best friends now, you can be in charge of keeping all her secrets. For example, she bought you those high-heeled shoes just to make fun of you, because she knew you wouldn't be able to walk in them. And she's not really blonde. Her natural color is dark blonde. Also, she totally cheats on Aaron. Every Thursday, she says she has SAT prep, but really, she's hooking up with Shane Omen in the North Shore Lions costume.
3: She makes him wear the costume?
1: No! They're both in the costume! And I never told anyone because I am so...

0: 88.9 WERS. That was Revenge Party from Mean Girls. Before that was I Ain't Down Yet from the unsinkable Molly Brown and A Beat Behind from The Goodbye Girl. If you enjoy mornings on ERS, wait until you experience nights. We go all new from 8 to 9, and at 10 we take you to the secret spot for slow jam, soul, and R&B. Coming up, I've got music from Elaine Stritch at Liberty and City of Angels.
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laugh. So who's laughing? 10 minutes ago he said, I love you.

0: 88.9 WERS. That was Cross the Line from Big. Before that was People Will Say We're in Love from the movie soundtrack of Oklahoma, and I'm Way Ahead from Seesaw. Coming up, I've got music from Dirty Rotten Scoundrels and Golden Boy. But first, let's take a look at our Curtains Up calendar.
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0: Lyric Stage presents All My Sons starting September 18th. 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
2: A pool table, don't you understand? Friend, either you're closing your eyes to a situation you do not wish to acknowledge, or you are not aware of the caliber of disaster indicated by the presence of a pool table in your community. Well, you got trouble, my friend. Right here, I say trouble right here in River City. Why, sure, I'm a billiard player. Certainly mighty proud to say I'm always mighty proud to say it. I consider that the hours I spend with a cue in my hand are golden. Help you cultivate horse sense and a cool head and a keen eye. Did you ever take and try to find an ironclad lead for yourself from a three-rail billiard shot? But just as I say, it takes judgment, brains, and maturity to score in a balk line game, I say that any boob can take and shove a ball in a pocket. And I call that sloth the first big step on the road to the depths of degrade. I say first, medicinal wine from a teaspoon, then beer from a bottle. And the next thing you know, your son is playing for money in a pinchback suit. And listening to some big out-of-town Jasper, hearing him tell about horse race gambling. Not a wholesome trotting race, no, but a race where they set down right on a horse. Like to see some stuck-up jockey boy setting on Dan Patch, make your blood boil, well, I should say. Now, friends, let me tell you what I mean. You got 1, 2, 3, 4, 5, 6 pockets in a table. Pockets that mark the difference between a gentleman and a bum, with a capital B, and that rhymes with P, and that stands for pool. And all week long, your River City youth will be frittering away. I say your young men will be frittering. Frittering away there, noontime, supper time, chore time too. Get the ball in the pocket. Never mind getting dandelions pulled or the screen door patched or the beach tank pounded. Never mind pumping any water till your parents are caught with the cistern empty on a Saturday night, and that's trouble. Yes, you got lots and lots of trouble. I'm thinking of the kids in the Knickerbocker, shirt-tail young ones, peeking in the pool hall window after school. You got trouble. Folks right here in River City. Trouble with a capital T, and that rhymes with P, and that stands for pool. Now I know all you folks are the right kind of parents. I'm going to be perfectly frank. Would you like to know what kind of conversation goes on while they're loafing around that hall? They'll be trying out Bevo, trying out Cubabs, trying out TaylorMades like cigarette fiends, and bragging all about how they're going to cover up a telltale breath with Sen-Sen. One fine night, they leave the pool hall, heading for the dance of the armory, libertine men and scarlet women, and ragtime, shameless music that'll grab your son, your daughter, with the arms of the jungle.

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0: Mothers of River City, trouble. Heed that warning before it's too late. Watch for the telltale signs of corruption. The minute your son leaves the house, does he rebuckle his knickerbockers below the knee? Is there a nicotine stain on his index finger? A dime novel hidden in the corn crib? 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Well, if so, my friend,

0: 88.9 WERS. That was You Got Trouble from The Music Man. Before that was Rain Song from 110 in the Shade and Night Song from Golden Boy. Here's Sunday from Sunday in the Park with George.
1: Dot, why did you write these words?
2: They are your words, George. The ones you muttered so often when you worked.
1: Order. 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
0: So much love in his words. 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

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So many possibilities.

0: 88.9 WERS. That was 21 from The Who's Tommy. Before that was the title song of Here Lies Love and Sunday from Sunday in the Park with George. If you haven't yet, join our Facebook group. 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Coming up, I've got music from A, My Name Will Always Be Alice, and Take Me Along.
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0: My name is Alice, and my husband's name is Alan, and we live in Alabama, and we sell apples.
1: Hey, my name is Alice, and my ex's name is Albert, and I live in Albuquerque, and I get alimony.
2: Hey, my name is Alice, and I work as an attorney for Applebaum, Bemschick, and Cohen, and do I have anxiety?
3: My name is Alice, and I live in an apartment, and I live in it alone, and it's kind of antiseptic. And my boyfriend's an accountant, and he's kind of antisocial. And I wanted to be an actress, but I couldn't get an agent, so I sell Avon.
4: Hey, my name is Alice, and my husband's name is Adam, and his girlfriend's name is Amy, and my lover's name is Abby. Now, her husband's name is Arnie, and his boyfriend's name is Alan. My analyst's name is Arthur, and we're

0: 88.9 WERS, that was Run Away With Me from the Mad Ones. Before that was 9 O'Clock from Take Me Along, and All Girl Band from A, My Name Will Always Be Alice. 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Coming up, I've got music from Beauty and the Beast and Once on This Island.
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0: Oh, good morning, sir. 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
1: Finished already?
0: Oh, I couldn't put it down. Have you got anything new?
1: Not since yesterday.
0: That's all right. I'll borrow this one.
1: That one? But you've read it twice.
0: Well, it's my favorite. Far off places, daring sword fights, magic spells, a prince in disguise.
1: If you like it all that much, it's yours.
0: Sir.
1: I insist.
0: Thank you. Thank you very much.

0: 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Wow! You didn't miss a shot, Gaston! You're the greatest hunter in the whole world!
1: I know!
0: No beast alive stands a chance against you! And no girl, for that matter!
2: It's true, LeFou. And I've got my sights set on that one!
0: The inventor's daughter?
2: She's the one! The lucky girl I'm going to marry!
0: But she's
2: the most beautiful girl in town!
0: I know!
2: That makes her the best! And don't I deserve the best?
0: Of course you do!
2: Right from the moment when I met her, saw her, I said she's

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0: Goodbye, Rob. 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

0: 88.9 WERS, that was Desert Island Top 5 Breakups from High Fidelity. Before that was Me and the Sky from Come From Away, and You're Getting to Be a Habit with Me from 42nd Street. Coming up, I've got music from Young Frankenstein and Pump Boys and Danettes, but first, let's take a look at our Curtains Up calendar.
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0: The Minutes plays at the Footlight Club in Jamaica Plain Friday and Saturday nights, September 5th through 19th. 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
5: Oh, the fantastic things we'll do. It will be like old times, you and me. Right up there with the world's greatest pairs.

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1: Stop it, stop, you don't understand. I'll only be here for a few days to settle my grandfather's estate. And then I am heading straight back to New York. No laboratories, no creatures.
2: Bet you change your mind, Master. Come on, join in a chorus, it's fun!
1: My dear Igor, I happen to be the Dean of Anatomy at a world-renowned school of medicine. Although I do sing a bit. And was, in fact, a whiffin' poof at Yale.
0: A whiffin' poof? Wow! Come on, Doc. Nobody's around.
1: Well, nobody is around.

0: Walk this way. 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Really? Yeah, really drag your foot, your left foot.
1: Drag my foot?
0: Yeah.
1: All right.
0: You get creepy, you know?
1: Wait.

I spent a somewhat infamous year at the villa of the Baron de Signac. I had ladies in attendance, fire opal pendants, liaisons, what's happened to them? Liaisons today, disgraceful. What's become of them? Some of them hardly pay their shoddy way. What once was a rare champagne is now just an amiable hock. What once was a villa at least is digs. What once was a gown with train is now just a simple little frock. What once was a sumptuous feast is figs. No, not even figs. Raisins. Ah, liaisons. Oh dear, now where was I? Oh yes, at the palace of the Duke of Ferrara, who was prematurely deaf but a dear. At the palace of the Duke of Ferrara, I acquired some position, plus a tiny titian. Liaisons, what's happened to them? Liaisons today, to see them

no one comprehend. Let us hope this lunacy is just a trend. Where was I? Oh, yes. In the castle of the King of the Belgians, we were visited through a false chiffonier. In the castle of the King of the Belgians, who, when things got rather touchy, deeded me a duchy. Liaisons, what's happened to them? Liaisons today.

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What can anyone expect except to recollect

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2: Hey, hey, it's Ani here with your Weekend Reset on WERS. Today, we are resetting by wishing the one and only Julian Casablancas a very happy birthday by playing some of our favorites of his songs. So, in case you didn't know, he's in the Strokes. We've got a ton of Strokes songs for you right here, right now on WERS, starting off strong with one of my favorites, Is This It, on 88.9.

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The song is called Someday. You're listening to The Weekend Reset here on WERS. We're resetting by playing you a ton of Strokes songs in order to celebrate Julian Casablancas' birthday, which is today. We're going to keep the good Strokes vibes going with a little bit of Going Shopping. New music from The Strokes here on 88.9.

0: The Strokes here on WERS. The song is called Last Night. We're celebrating the birthday of the one and only Juliana Casablancas here on WERS by playing some of our favorites of his songs from The Strokes. Now, with our weekend reset out of the way, we can get back into our blend of local, alternative, indie, and iconic artists that we know you love. Edie Brickell and the New Bohemians coming your way, followed by Little to the Black Keys here on 88.9. 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

88.9 Cage the Elephant. The song's called Beaches in Tennessee. Now, I've been to Tennessee many times. I've got a lot of family there, but I've never been to the beach in Tennessee. In fact, I don't think there is one, but I, you know what? I appreciate the enthusiasm, Cage the Elephant, and I appreciate the song as well. It's an absolute banger. I got more of those coming your way here on 88.9. Here's Rag and Bone Man. It's Human on WERS.

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0: New music from Kurt Vile, Chance to Bleed on 88.9. That song gets stuck in my head, but literally just the part that he goes, nice. And that's just in my head. And I think it has been since the first time I listened to the song. And I'm not complaining. It's a good part, but I wish it would expand just a little bit beyond that one word, maybe. Also, I got more amazing music coming your way from The Clash, a little bit of Jack White, new music from him, and something exciting to tell you about. If you're not following WEROS on Instagram, you're going to want to, because we've got your chance to experience Phoebe Bridgers at the sold-out TD Garden show on October 6th, and your chance to go to her private pre-show soundcheck before the doors open. 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
2: Hey, it's George Knight. 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First of all, I hope you're having a good weekend. 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

The last dinner party here on WERS. The song is called The Feminine Urge. And I've got the feminine urge to play you a little bit of Radiohead here on 88.9. So that's what I'm going to do. I'm going to play you maybe the most insane way that anyone has ever started an album ever. And that's the way that Radiohead decided to start Kid A here on 88.9.

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Will Daly featuring Elisa Amador here on WERS. Local collaboration, two Boston artists making an absolutely incredible anthem that you just heard here on 88.9. It's new music from Will Daly featuring Elisa Amador. Fantastic song. We're going to get into a classic, though, from Bob Marley and the Wailers right here, right now on WERS.

88.9 WERS KZ Musgraves with Dry Spell. 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

0: It's a new tune from Pete Yorn here on WERS. The song's called All the Beauty. I hope you're having a Sunday full of nothing but beauty and good vibes and whimsy and joy. And if not, I'm sending you all of my good vibes and whimsy and joy in the form of some music and also some really, really cool stuff that I'm excited to tell you about. Because we've got your chance to experience Phoebe Bridgers at the sold-out TD Garden on October 6th. And your chance to go to her private pre-show soundcheck before the doors even open. 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
2: Hey, it's George Knight. 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First of all, hope you're having a good weekend. 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

Lucy Dacus with Planting Tomatoes here on WERS. We're going to go from that song, that happy, upbeat little tune, to one of the most devastating songs ever that I will be belting every single word to at the top of my lungs. So I'm going to turn off the mic and mentally prepare myself as we get into Hozier with Take Me to Church here on WERS.

0: New from Devon Gilfillian. The song's called Black Dog Rabbit Hole. You heard it here on a WERS. I've got some more really amazing music coming your way. And you know what? I'm just really, really ready to get into it. So I'm going to get through this next bit as fast as possible. I do have something really exciting to tell you about. 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

She's a Liar. Local music from Little Fuss here on WERS. You know, I am no liar, so I'm going to be honest and tell you that I've got some really amazing music right here, right now for you on WERS. 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

0: The Rolling Stones with Rough and Twisted here on WERS. I'm Ani here hanging out with you this fine, fine Sunday. I hope you're having a great weekend, getting ready for the week ahead. I know I'm definitely doing my best. I've got Dave Matthews Band coming your way here on 88.9, a little bit of Brandi Carlile as well, and something super exciting to tell you about. If there's anything that'll gear you up for the week ahead, I think this might just do it. Because we got your chance to experience Phoebe Bridgers at the sold-out TD Garden show on October 6th and to get to go to her private pre-show soundcheck before the doors open. 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

Holly Humberstone here on WERS. The song's called The Walls Are Way Too Thin, also known as probably what my neighbors think when I'm listening to vinyl late into the evening at my apartment. But you know what? It's okay. I have great taste in music, and I'm going to prove it to you with some Sean Mullins here on WERS, followed by a little bit of Violet Grohl on 88.9.

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0: Violet Grohl here on WERS. The song is called Bug in the Cake. What a great one. What a great one. I really have enjoyed that, the new stuff that Violet Grohl's been making. It's exciting to have another amazing voice coming out of the Grohl family. I don't know. I'm happy about it. I've got some more amazing music coming your way here on 88.9 from Ian Dury and the Blockheads, as well as BB Stockwell, and something exciting to tell you about. 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

Phoebe Stockwell here on WERS with When You Know. Ugh, I love songs about love. It makes me feel all warm and fuzzy and happy and stuff. Ugh. Anyway, I'll get over the gushy and get back into the good. I've got some Tom Petty and the Heartbreakers here on 88.9. It's Change of Heart.

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0: the Linda Lindas here on 88.9. The song's called Burning Out. What a good one. What a brand new, great, incredible song. And I'm going to stop using adjectives and instead just tell you what you want to hear. And that's probably that I've got Peter Gabriel coming your way. A little Noah Kahan after that. And maybe some Tori Amos if you're good. Also, I've got your chance to experience Phoebe Bridgers at the sold-out TD Garden on October 6th. And to go to her pre-show soundcheck before the doors open. It's super easy. 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

88.9 WERS is where Boston discovers new music. What's new right now? Gorillaz, Orange County. Sam Fender featuring Olivia Dean, Rain Me In. 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

New music here on WERS. You just heard a new single from Cage the Elephant. That was Beaches in Tennessee. Hi, I hope you're having a wonderful late afternoon. This is Finley coming here live from WERS, and I'm super excited to have you for the next few hours. Let's jump right into some more music. This is Black Pumas with Fire.

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0: 88.9 WERS, new music from the summer. That was Goose with Good Times End Times, which is from their most recent album, which released earlier this June. So if you want more Goose, make sure to check that out. Goose is actually from not my hometown, but the one right next to it, Norwalk, Connecticut. So I'm pretty happy to have some pretty good music come from just a few miles away from me. We have some awesome stuff coming up, including music from the greatest Pearl Jam album. Which one that is? If you're a Pearl Jam fan, you probably know which one that is, but make sure to stick around to confirm that theory. And even if you're getting out of your car, you can keep on listening to us with our free updated app. The app streams 88.9, ERS Plus, or Standing Room Only 24/7, and you can also get it onto your Apple CarPlay or Android Auto. 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

88.9, you just heard What's the Matter Here from 10,000 Maniacs. Now, that song kind of has some dark origins. When Natalie Merchant of 10,000 Maniacs was explaining what the inspiration was, she talked about this house that used to kind of have this dark aura around it in her neighborhood, and she saw this lawn that was filled with just like garbage and broken toys. There were broken windows, but amidst it all, there was a nice, innocent boy who kind of just tried to live his life the best he could in this abusive household. So I always like to get a little deeper with music, and that gives you a little more context for What's the Matter Here. Let's continue on. This is Mama with Bang Bang.

0: WERS 88.9, you just heard a song from Teddy Swims. That was Mr. Know-It-All. We have some great music coming up, including from rock legends REM, as well as my favorite band, Gorillaz, so you're going to want to make sure to stick around and hear some great music. In case you didn't know, WERS is on social media, and of course, alongside that, we are on Instagram. Now, if you don't already follow our page, here is an absolute awesome reason why you should, because we can get you into Phoebe Bridgers. That's right, we're talking about the Phoebe Bridgers shows that is completely sold out at TD Garden on October 6th. We can get you in there. And beyond that, not only will you be able to see the concert, you will be able to go to her private pre-show sound check before the doors even open. 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

New music here on WERS. You just heard Michigander with Freaking Out. That song is featured on the album that released on July 31st of this year, Over Before You Know It. Coming up now, we have a song that you're definitely familiar with, even if you don't know the name. This is coming from Blind Melon. Get ready for No Rain.

0: 88.9 WERS. You just heard Kathleen Edwards with Save Your Soul. We have some trending music coming up from Tame Impala. You might already know the song, as well as music from XTC and Bruce Springsteen. So lots of variety here on WERS. You're not going to want to miss a single song. If you want to be more like my parents, which is a good thing, you do want to be more like my parents, you can listen to WERS on your smart speaker. Yep, that's right. That's what they do every time they listen to my lovely sound waves, and you can do it too. All you have to do is use your phone and install the free WERS skill, and then you can just tell your smart speaker to open WERS, and you'll have our station playing right in the comfort of your home.
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beef with. That's right, that was Tame Impala's Loser. Now, this song is currently charting, or it was recently charting as the number one song, and the reason for that is because it was a prominent song in the brand new Spider-Man movie, Spider-Man Brand New Day. Now, the reason I have some beef with the song is not because I don't like it, it's because I do like it. Now, I told this story on one of my other shifts, but I'm going to relay it again to a different audience. When Tame Impala's latest album came out, that was the one song that I was like, ooh, I really like this. I'm going to add this to my playlist. Like, this is my favorite one. And I remember a lot of my friends at the time were like, meh, it's okay. It's not that great. And I was like, no, this is a good one. And it was totally sidelined and no one was talking about it. And then suddenly, when it's in Peter Parker's little movie, everybody loves it. Look, I should be more grateful. More people are getting exposed to this great song. I should just be happy about that. And do you know what? I am. I'm just being dramatic. Coming up now, let's move past this. Coming up now, we have a cover of a Jimmy Cliff song. This is Bruce Springsteen with Trapped.

You just heard what is practically an ERS anthem at this point. We've been playing it a lot, so you should be familiar, but in case that was your first listen, that was Jack White with Derecho Demonico. Coming up now, we have The National with Graceless, followed by a classic from Oasis. That rhymes. Get excited.

0: Bruce Hornsby here on WERS. You just heard Indigo Park. We have a wonderful opportunity for you here on WERS, especially if you are a Phoebe Bridgers fan. Now, if you go to buy Phoebe Bridgers tickets to go see her show at TD Garden on October 6th, you will find that it is sold out, and that is a total bummer. 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

New music here on 88.9 WERS. You just heard Brandon Flowers with Plans. Now, that song was released as a single earlier this year, but the full album was released, guess what, yesterday. So, if you want even more Brandon Flowers, you do not have to wait any longer. You can go ahead and check out the full album right now. Coming up now, we have Florence and the Machine with Hunger.

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0: Mumford & Sons here on WERS. Not just Mumford & Sons, there was also Chris Stapleton in there. That was Here. I have a little story about that song. I think I've maybe told it in the past, but I'm just going to tell it again anyway. I had the awesome opportunity to see Mumford & Sons, not in a traditional concert setting, but at the Today Show concert series. If you don't know what that is, the Today Show is a very popular news broadcast in New York, and they do little concerts throughout the summer. They call it the concert series. So Mumford & Sons went up there and performed. But something you might not know, because it didn't happen on TV, but their audio completely cut out in the actual audience section. Because they have a stage there with an audience, and the audio completely cut out during that song, and it kind of was like a nice audience bonding moment, because everyone had to chime in to sing along. Unfortunately, because it's a newer song, a lot of people didn't know the lyrics, so there was a little bit of awkward silence within there. But the audio was restored within like 40 seconds. But it was fun. It was a nice audience bonding moment. Anyway, let's focus more on Boston. Let's talk about WERS, because you're not restricted to listening to us on just the radio. 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
3: Here's something that can come up in life. 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

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Thanks for tuning in. You just heard local music. That was Buffalo Tom with Summer. Coming up now, we have a band that's probably nostalgic if you're around my age range. If you're in your 20s, you might remember this from your childhood. This is Of Monsters and Men with Crystals.

98.9 WERS, you just heard The Sacred Souls with Any Old Fool. I recently did some marketing for the station because I saw a guy on the street wearing a The Sacred Souls shirt, and I was like, do you know what? I'm going to talk about my job to him. I went up to him and I was like, hey, you're wearing a The Sacred Souls shirt. You know, we play them all the time on WERS. And guess what? Now we have a routine listener. So if you're a fan of The Sacred Souls, make sure to stick around on WERS. Coming up now, we have a classic band. Everybody knows them from their voice, from their sound. This is Smashing Pumpkins with Disarm.

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0: New music here on WERS. That was a summer release from Kurt Vile. You just heard Chance to Bleed. Did you know that WERS is on Instagram? That's right. We might be a radio station, but we keep up with the times. And there's something special about that. I'm not just blatantly just marketing our Instagram page, because I got something for you. If you are a Phoebe Bridgers fan, especially, you're going to want to listen up, because let's say you're trying to get into her concert in TD Garden on October 6th, and you can't get tickets because it's totally sold out, I've got a way for you to get in. You have to follow us on at WERS889 and take a look at our pinned post. It's of Phoebe, and you should go onto that post and comment with your favorite song from her new album, Lost Weekend, to enter. We will be picking a random winner after 11:59 p.m. Wednesday, September 2nd. Also, something that I want to throw in there. Not only are you going to get tickets to the concert, you're also going to be able to go to her private pre-show soundcheck. So you do not want to miss out on this. You should go ahead and follow us at WERS889.
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2: Hey, it's George Knight. 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First of all, hope you're having a good weekend. 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

Arlo Parks from London here on WERS. That was Beams. If you enjoyed the song, make sure to check out Arlo Parks' latest release, Ambiguous Desire. I really like that album name. It's a good one. Shout out Arlo Parks. Coming up now, we have Blues Traveler with Runaround.

0: 88.9 WERS. You just heard Camp with Mistakes. Now, I'm curious on how you listen to WERS, because there's lots of different ways to do so. Of course, you can listen to us on your car or any device that might have a radio. 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Now, if you don't know how to do that, it's pretty simple. All you have to do is go onto your phone, go onto the app with whatever your smart speaker is, whether that be an Amazon Alexa or a Google machine, and then you just search for the WERS skill, install that, and then going forward, it's as simple as just telling your smart speaker to open WERS, and you can listen to our awesome blend of classic, local, and alternative music at any time. 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

88.9 WERS, you just heard Julia Jacklin with Get Away From Me, I Think I'll Love You Soon. Coming up, we have a song for all my deadheads out there. That's right, we've got some Grateful Dead coming up. This is Friend of the Devil.

new and upcoming music here on WERS. You just heard a new single from Leon Bridges. That was Tears of Joy. That song, as well as many others, will be featured on his brand new album that's coming September 25th. So I hope you enjoy that song in the meantime. Coming up now, we have Talking Heads with Blind.

0: New music from Bleachers here on WERS. That was We Should Talk. If you like new music, there is plenty of new music to keep on coming because it is almost all new from 8 to 9, where you get to hear all the latest and greatest new music here on WERS. And while I will not be taking you through that, we have a wonderful other student host, Paige, who will be doing all of the talking for me, so make sure to stick around for her, as well as plenty of other great music from the brand new Weezer album, from the Pretenders, and many, many more artists. Before I go, I want to tell you about an opportunity, a once-in-a-lifetime opportunity, especially if you are a Phoebe Bridgers fan. That's right. So Phoebe Bridgers is having a concert on October 6th in TD Garden, but guess what? It is totally sold out. But you can get in. And not only can you get in to the concert, you can get to her private pre-show soundcheck before the doors even open. Here's how you do it. 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
2: Hey, it's George Knight. 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First of all, I hope you're having a good weekend. 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

0: 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What's new right now?
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